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0: tolerance for gains and losses when they do this exercise, so they, you know, arrive at a fair kind of you know, evaluation of what their risk profile actually is.
1: 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The first question being, you know, what investment crazes over the years have you fallen for? Or have you fallen badly for, or you've actually gone, you know what, I got in on property in the early days and I made a fortune and I'm really happy. 0800 80 1080, text 9292. But also just that conversation that's come out of my chat with Amanda. How well do you know your risk profile and your investment profile of your KiwiSaver? Have you looked into it, or you just go, oh, I'll go with the one that's balanced or slightly more aggressive or whatever and just leave it up to them? 0800 80 1080, text 9292. By the way, one quick text. I wish people look at, I'll mention this just because I find these texts amusing. So I had a bit of a crack at Ed Sheeran as a lighthearted thing, and somebody texted saying, why are you bagging all your listeners who like Ed Sheeran? I have enjoyed your shows but will now stop listening because I feel quite insulted, as I enjoy Ed Sheeran. Boy, I mean, if you're listening to Talkback Radio and you're worried about being offended because somebody's got a different opinion to you, and you're worried about whether – I actually wasn't bagging people who listened to him, and I wasn't really bagging him. I was just playfully sort of suggesting he's a bit of a yawn at times. At least I wasn't having a crack at the Palestine thing and all that. God, I could have been really – I could have been really controversial, and you wouldn't – you're still listening to me, though, caller, because that's how it works. Oh, I'm not listening to you again. You're still listening, aren't you? 0800 80 1080, though. We'd love you to give us a call. Peter will be next with Amanda. It's 28 past five.
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1: Yes, are you worried about funding a comfortable retirement? Well, one interesting solution is to invest in an income fund like the Harbour Income Fund from the experts at Harbour Asset Management. It works by holding a mix of interest-paying securities and shares that have been designed to generate a steady and sustainable income no matter the market.

0: will live. Another text says, as bad as it is, it's a first generation of children who can get an answer to every question of interest. My boys, aged 9 and 13, they understand what being honest and telling us what they are up to. Bigger issues before or after the school bus. That's where they've been affected most. Oh, I see, referring to bullies. Thank you. Yeah, the age of allowing your kid, your child, to have a smartphone. 8 years, 9 years, 10 years? A study in the UK suggests more like 14. Your thoughts on that, and also what should happen to Krista Pike? News Talk ZB, got two spare lines there, 0800 80 1080.
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8: Newstalk ZB coming up 10 minutes to 9 on a Sunday evening. Matthew, good evening. Hello.
9: Good evening. I suppose, this poor girl that was put to, the penalty, it was supposed to end her life and she's still alive. It's not a story that needs to be related to religion, politics, or royalty, because I've always had this idea in my mind, when you come to judge a subject in life, never judge a subject when it comes to royalty, politics, or politicians. But now this has become a story where she is still alive, and it's, in New Zealand we have a law society where you get students that sit down and they discuss subjects and they make decisions for the rest of the humanity. Lawyers, doctors and judges, they make the decisions how we live our life. And it's quite interesting how she's still alive. Now,
8: interesting is one word for it, Matthew.
9: Well, it's interesting.
8: It's not quite a miracle, because the Americans do botch this reasonably often.
9: And for example, if you were not a lawyer, a doctor, or a politician, and you were put in the circumstance of that, if you were still alive as a person, or I was still alive as a person, should I have the chance to go to the court and sit down and talk to the judge why I am still alive? And maybe the judge of the court of America could sit down towards this woman and say, you're saying, obviously she's not a miracle, but what are the kind of free other options that they give this woman? That can she be restrained and moved to another prison?
8: Well, of course, anything could happen to her from here. She could go back to the same maximum security prison she's been at for all these years. She might go to a more of a relaxed prison. I don't know. This is exactly what the Tennessee governor, what's his name, Mr. Bell, I think? Bill Lee. That's what he and his people will be talking about right now.
9: I just believe because the law's made a mistake, she should get to decide free options of what she wants to move to. And I don't believe that the law, well, I do believe the law. She had the chance to be obviously put down through the lethal injection. Now, her chance through this beautiful woman that's in the law system, and it doesn't mean that they were always ugly the way they were born, but she should have the choice through the court system and the judges, because if the court system

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0: sleep. It was fantastic. And the tiniest little shower you've ever seen, I can remember this, it was like you get on boats. It was tiny, but it worked a treat. You could have a sleep on a train from Wellington to Hamilton, from Hamilton to Wellington. It was fantastic. So it's not often that I sort of agree with what the Greens are saying, but they might have something here. As they say, the tracks are already there. We should use them. Absolutely. So what they're doing, the Auckland-Wellington proposal would involve buying new sleeper trains and providing operating funding. So they keep going about Auckland to Wellington, but I am assuming there'll be a Wellington to Auckland sleeper as well. Would there? There'd have to be. Maybe they do the Auckland-Wellington run one night, and then the following night they'll do the Wellington to Auckland. That could work. That could work. Is there any demand for a sleeper service, a sleeper train service in New Zealand? We have one spare line. The phone number, 0800 80 1080.
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7: 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Political commentator Trish Sherson, is there a winner this week?
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0: Newstalk ZB 922. Here we go, from South Dunedin. I believe it's Graham.
9: Yep, I sure am. I'm South Dunedin. I'm in the middle of three election campaigns simultaneously, so I'm a very busy boy.
0: It's good to be busy.
9: The rest of the wicket. I must be the devil incarnate. Crikey. right. You'll be able to vote from the 26th of this month. So if you're enrolled to vote, just sit tight. Don't panic. The electoral commission will send you an easy vote card in the next few days. You take that with you to the polling booth of your choice. It's not a postal vote. I'm sick and tired of hearing that garbage. The post

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0: Capital in Auckland, and Auckland and Capital, Kiwi Rail will run it into
1: reasons.
0: The ground.
1: One, the gauge, and B, the people who operate the system.
0: All right.
1: I wouldn't trust them as far as you could throw them.
0: Okay. All right. Cheers, Malcolm. Thank you for that. Texas saying, Jim, in regards to the cost of the overnight train, this is the sleeper train, just put some carriages on a freight train. Cheers, Matt. There you go. And another text saying, public transport in Japan, Hong Kong and Singapore, apparently they are running at a profit. I did not know that. I didn't think there was any public transport anywhere on the planet that doesn't need some form of subsidies. But I'll take you on the service anyway for that. Jim, read the potential Kiwi Rail experiences, says a texter, just a bit of this, and to offer a unique experience, why not bring back steam trains? Oh, now we're talking. Now we are talking. Tourists would love that. A unique experience, why not bring back steam trains? We have enough water and even ample unwanted forestry slash for fuel. Why not also bring back steamships? Even modern tech have methodologies for low emission viable power generation. Regards, Rob. A steam train. Fantastic. What a great idea. And thank you for it. News Talk ZB 0800 80 1080, quarter past 10.
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0: Okay, a quick league update from the grand final in Sydney. The last 8 minutes of the first half. The score has disappeared off the screen. Oh, here we go. Okay. Knights have extended their lead. Knights are now 12 and the Roosters 0. So the Knights leading 12 points to 0. Lynn. Good evening, Lynn. Hello.
14: Good evening. And how are you tonight?
0: All right. Thank you. A little bit discombobulated because I should not be sitting in this studio, but that's okay. I'm slowly getting my head around it. And by the time 11 comes, I'll be completely used to it. then I'll just swap across to answering phones for the Nutters Club.
14: Sounds like a good idea. Now, the 3 points I'm going to just make a quick comment on.
0: Yep.
14: So I know we've got narrow gauge railway lines.
0: Yes, we do.
14: Through the North Island. So the wheel sets or the bogies, they can be changed around to fit those smaller gauges.

0: Right.
1: Do you remember seeing all the cows running for their lives as you go past?
0: No, because we did pass through quite a few farms on the way from Auckland to Wellington by train. I would imagine the animals would get quite used to it. So they'd heads up, have a look, oh, it's just that noisy thing, and go back to eating.
1: You know, I suppose if they saw it regularly,
0: Well,
1: but
0: yeah, I'm sure. Yeah.
1: when I saw them, they were all running to the far end of the paddock, like, what is that thing? That noisy thing.
0: Well, they can be noisy, that's true. Yes.
1: Yeah, but it goes right past my house too, because I live by the railway line, and there's a daily train that goes to, pretty sure it's to Fonterra and back to Palmy. Sort of know what time of day it is to the minute when that goes past. And yeah, quite a lot of interesting stuff goes past my house. The other week, Paul Henry went past, saw his van coming up the road, all painted up. Hey, it's Paul Henry. Here I am waving like an idiot. But he didn't stop, so I thought,
0: So he must be in
1: oh.
0: You're on tour, and that's how he gets around
1: Yeah.
0: in a sign-painted van with his name and face all over it.
1: Yeah, he'd just done Palmy and he was on his way to Cardiston, I think, for the next year thing he was doing.
0: A big
1: But yeah.
0: drive. That's a big drive.
1: Oh, not really. It's only been an hour.
0: Oh, no, I'm thinking of the whole, yeah, because I'm sure he'd be
1: Oh, the
0: doing
1: whole.
0: most of the North Island, maybe put the van on the ferry and drive around the South Island. I'm thinking that kind of big drive.
1: It was a decent sized van. He probably had a, it was like a camper, I suppose, but he probably had a driver and. Yeah, who knows? I couldn't really see who was driving.
0: Yeah, he'd be in
1: But
0: a hotel. I can't see him in the van. Just...
1: yeah, maybe it's all show, eh? Like he's really driving, but nah.
0: Yeah.
1: I'll probably get the helicopter. Yeah.
0: Yeah.
1: Oh, well,
0: Yep.
1: that's
0: Good on you, Matt.
1: for my phone. Cheers, Jim. Have a good one.
0: All right. Cheers. Thank you for that. Look, we've got 40 seconds left. So I can't get to Ray, Neil, or Simon. A quick text just to take us closer to the commercials. If a train travellers could have their vehicles travelling with them at the tail end of the train on specially designed carriages, wouldn't that make the Auckland to Wellington trip more attractive? I like that. Drive on and then drive off at your destination. Travelling at night, I'm sure great minds could make it work. It would take the traffic off our roads. Fantastic. Yeah, just have a carriage there for your vehicle. Great stuff.
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So, bit of a story come through. 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But is Paul Henry the one that's going to turn politics on its head and peanut butter go good on toast? Yeah, they sure do. Do with some of that now, but kitchen's at the other end of the studio. Call us now on 0800 80 1080. Let's have a talk about Brendan Ong or Paul Henry.

0: Today, this is my 17th budget I've had to analyse. I've been in tax for over 10 years. I know my stuff, and this is why our fiscal plan is credible.
1: Well, yeah, I mean, she has got a great track record, but even she can't make gold out of straw. She can't sit there spinning and weaving and making gold out of straw, can she? So you've heard Labor over the weekend, if you've been taking an interest in politics, you'll have heard Labor's announcement over the weekend. Do you think it adds up? Nicola Willis doesn't. And a stunning revelation. She says the release of the plan over the weekend was an opportunity for Chris Hipkins and Barbara Edmonds to make Labor's numbers add up, and they've failed. She says far worse than anyone could have expected. She says Labor says the rest of the money to fully restore the previous pay equity scheme will come from cost pressure funding. If that's true, she says, that would mean taking almost every dollar of unallocated funding for the next four budgets, which will mean nothing for schools, police, prisons, defence and other frontline social services. So who do you believe? Labor says they won't be putting up any taxes other than the ones they've already stated. Where's the money going to come from? I'm sure Barbara Edmonds is a very savvy negotiator. I'm not entirely sure she can negotiate $13 billion and rising down to $3 or $4 billion. And even then, it's still not much to come and go on. Love to hear your thoughts on this. And if you are big on pay equity, do you believe in it sufficiently to have every last spare cent that the government has spent on it? Is that how important it is to you? 0800 80 10 80 is the number to call. News Talk ZB, it is 9:14.
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11: Labor's finally laid out its highly anticipated fiscal plan. It's promising to return the books to surplus in 28-29.

0: rubbish. And the more that they talk about it, and it's always seemed to be directed towards women. Now, at the end of the day, someone just needs to do the research and just go, right, what does a male nurse get paid and what does a female nurse get paid? If they get paid the same amount, there is no difference. So pay equity already exists. So same with a teacher. Go and find out what a male teacher gets paid and a female teacher gets paid. If it works out to be the same per hour, pay equity already exists. So they need to stop comparing, you know, a teacher to, well, I know that one of the comparisons that the Labor government did was they compared a, what was it, a ECE teacher to a prison guard. Mm-hmm. That's just ridiculous.
1: Well, you're talking about equal pay when it comes to nurses being on the same pay, you know, when it comes to their experience, regardless of their gender. So they have the same pay. And that's
0: yes,
1: equal
0: and that's
1: pay.
0: Exactly what they're talking about.
1: No, pay equity is when you compare different professions and try to match them.
0: Well, whose idea is that? Because each profession is absolutely completely individual.
1: I know.
0: And the thing is, it's always pointed at, and this is the thing with the Labor government continually going on about it. Like, you're going to go spend a whole lot of money, and you're comparing completely different professions. Like, if you want to compare a nurse to a home care worker, that's fine. Don't have a problem with that. But the thing is, what I find is every time they talk about pay equity too, it's always come back to women. You never, ever hear them go or talk about having men in the same thing. I've never heard anyone say about men going after pay equity.
1: Well, because they haven't needed to. They haven't needed to do that. And whenever you get a profession that starts to have, you know, that has been traditionally male-dominated, and then women, this is where it sort of sprang from, and then women enter that profession, the pay rate comes down. You've seen that in teaching, and you've seen that comparatively, and you've seen that in medicine, and you've seen it in law. So when women start to enter a profession, the pay rate tends to come down.
0: Well, as long as they're getting paid the same as male and female, I don't see why it should be any different.
1: Because they're comparing different occupations, like a nurse versus a transport engineer.
0: Yes, and this is, I think, where the most of the New Zealand public are actually just getting sick and tired of hearing about it, is because you're comparing two things that are completely different.
1: Okay, the social worker, prison officer one you were talking about, that was when they were comparing a social worker versus a corrections officer, and they say that both of them entail heavy emotional labour, crisis management, and risk mitigation.
0: And when you're dealing with a prisoner on a face-to-face basis, it's completely different.
1: Well, that's the argument they make, and you can accept it or not accept it. And I totally understand it. It's a very hard one to get your head around. And
0: I think, to be honest, like, don't get me wrong, I think, you know, people that do, say, for instance, a home care worker should be paid exactly the same as a nurse. Like, don't get me wrong, I'm all for that. I have no issue with that at all. What I have an issue with is the fact that, A, it's always directed at women, and B, it always seems to be, let's compare a mechanic to something else that's, like, completely irrelevant. It's like, if you are going to do it, that's fine. But at least be on the same page and compare apples with apples. Like, and this
1: but
0: is
1: you
0: the
1: can't.
0: Thing,
1: what they're trying to do is compare apples with pears.
0: Yeah, well, you're never going to, you can't fit a square into a circle either. So, I mean, at the end of the day, they're trying to do something that you obviously can't do. So judge each position, each job on its own merit, and each position and job should be paid on its own merit and what you actually do, instead of trying to fit a square into a circle.
1: I know, look, it's an ideology, and you can either buy into it and believe it or not. I mean, there are certain facts in that female-dominated professions are likely to be more lowly paid than male-dominated professions. And it's so interesting when you look over history, what's happened when females do move into male-dominated professions. The more women there are, then the lower the pay rate. But I think... And mitigation.
0: I don't agree with that.
1: But it's true. I mean, you can see
0: it. I don't disagree with what you're saying.
1: Oh, right.
0: I just don't agree with what. I don't agree with that
1: trying to
0: position.
1: Level the.
0: But, yes.
1: But the other thing is.

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4: 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Labor's pledging to put petrol prices under the microscope and calling for more market competition. The party's campaigning on